0: is Irina Yarakubo playing the alto saxophone, with Anthony Hyvie on the trumpet, Nanami Haraja playing the trombone, Tyler Bullock on the piano, and Yatsushi Nakamura was playing the bass. Before that, it was Miles Davis from 1967, the second quartet, and the title track from The Sorcerer, a tune written by Herbie Hancock. And of course, once again, the quartet is Wayne, Ron, Herbie, Tony, and of course, Miles. More of them to come, the second quintet, as we celebrate Miles Davis' centennial coming up on March. It's May. It is May. It actually feels like June, and it's now May. We can say that. Anyway, May 26th, Miles' centennial birthday. Enough.
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0: 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We could not do it without you, and we are so privileged, I certainly am, to be able to sit in this chair and play this music for you in one of the greatest jazz towns on the planet, Detroit. Yes, indeed. But right now, we're going to take you to another great jazz town. We're going to take you to Chicago, to the Plugged Nickel in 1965, where a very seminal and important concert was performed by Miles' second quintet. The guys have been playing together. I mean, again, the rhythm section came together in 1963. Wayne Shorter finally joined the band in October of 64. The guys had been touring, and they recorded ESP in 1965 in January. And then they continued to tour. The thing is, they were so empathic. And they were so together and so in the pocket. It was, for them, it was really predictable. It was comfortable. It was easy. It was getting boring. So the guys in the band, without Miles, got together and said, what can we do to change things up? And so they were talking about it for a while. And it was finally Tony Williams who came up with the concept of anti-music. Rather than playing the comfortable, the expected, the sort of normal thing that you might play, do something unexpected. If it's a climax, stay quiet. Move it in another direction. They didn't tell Miles they were going to do it this way, but they did, and Miles loved it, and the result was this concert.

And that's what happened at the Plug Nickel in Chicago during the first set on December 23rd, 1965, by the Miles Davis Second Great Quintet. Wayne Shorter on tenor, Herbie Hancock on the piano, Ron Carter on the bass, Tony Williams on the drums. And a demonstration of playing free, but not playing free jazz. Again, before the set, the rhythm section, the guys had decided they were going to do things differently. They were not going to play what was expected, but mess it up a little bit. And you can really hear that in the last couple of minutes of that track, Walkin', which went to some different places when they were all changing up the rhythm just a little bit where the pulse was. But it was just brilliant. Stella by Starlight was the first tune that we heard. And again, not exactly the way that it had been played before. Seminal recordings from the Miles Davis Quintet. And once again, Miles didn't tell them that he was recording these sessions. There were two nights, I think four sets, and there's a, I think it's a seven-disc set or something like that of all the recordings that were made at the Plug Nickel, all of the sets, and it would be worth having. John Penny with you on Jazz Fest Detroit. We are celebrating, if you can't tell, the centennial of Miles Davis that's coming up with tunes from the Second Great Quintet, which did just some amazing stuff. But there are also some birthdays today. It is Woody Herman's birthday, but I didn't bring anything in from him, I'm sorry to say. And somehow Billy Cobham's birthday got past me. That's today. But we will have some Billy Cobham next week when we go into the explosion that was Bitches Brew. The birthday that I am going to celebrate, one of my favorite people, it's Betty Carter, here with Jerry Allen. And we're going to listen to All or Nothing at All. I guess nothing from me.

Yeah, it's a record that just emerged from the archaeological dig that is my record library. Yes, there are lots of piles, but it's Joey DeFrancesco from a 2006 release that was called Organic Vibes, and a tune that featured Bobby Hutcherson on the vibes with Ron Blake on the saxophones. George Coleman also was playing tenor on that tune. Jake Langley on the guitar. Byron Landom was playing the drums, and that was Somewhere in the Night. Before that, Betty Carter, it's her birthday today, and she was doing a duet there with Dave Holland on All or Nothing at All. Came from her record Feel the Fire, which is the name of a Jerry Allen tune. John Penny with you on Jazz Fest Detroit till 10 o'clock this evening, and this one's new from Hendrik Merkins.

0: On Jazz Fest Detroit, that's the Chris Parker Septet from their most recent called Reunion. You guys are getting back together again. Doug Beaver on the trombone. Chris plays the piano, by the way, with Alejandro Avilés on the saxophone, Rob Thomas on the violin, Dave Reichensberg playing the bottom, the baritone or the bass clarinet, with Tony Marino on the bass, Lucito Quintero on congas, and Marco Masinso playing the drums. Before that, the new one from Hendrik Merkens. He doubles on the harmonica and the vibes, and he played them both on that tune. It was called Surfboard, comes from his new record Samba Tanto, featuring Justus Eber playing the trombone, Eduardo Bello on the bass, Laura Dreyer on the flute, Portino playing the drums. We are listener-supported music radio, 90.9 WRCJ in Detroit.
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0: I do want to thank all of you for listening, for supporting the radio station. John Penny with you every Saturday night from 7 till 10 with Jazz Fest Detroit. And tonight I'm celebrating I'm celebrating Miles' centennial coming up in a couple of weeks with the recordings from his second great quintet. And Linda Yon tomorrow night will be on the swing set celebrating some earlier Miles from the 40s and the 50s, and that will be great. And we'll continue that into next weekend. And I'm going to go right now to the first recording that the quintet made together called ESP, appropriately titled because they demonstrated just how much empathy there was between all the guys in the band. This is a tune that was kind of co-written by Miles and Ron Carter, and it sort of suggests things to come, as you shall hear. This one's called 81.

On Jazz Fest Detroit, that's the new one from Dave Stryker, Stryker, playing the guitar. Title track from his record called Blue Fire, and the subtitle is The Van Gelder Session, because this was recorded at Rudy Van Gelder's studios in New Jersey, which is sort of holy ground for a lot of jazz musicians, and the opportunity to record there is something very special. Jared Gold was on the organ, McClenty Hunter was playing the drums. Before that, the new one from bassist Nat Reeves, Now in Time is the name of the record, features Eddie Henderson playing the trumpet with Eric Alexander on tenor, Tane Watts on the drums, Steve Davis on trombone, Oren Evans on the bass. That's a pretty superstar cast. Name of that tune was Appointment in Ghana. And I played that after Miles Davis because that sort of owes a debt, you know, to what Miles was inventing in ways of modern jazz. We listened to ESP, the first recording by the second quintet, and a tune that was kind of co-written by Miles and Ron Carter called 81. And you can hear sort of the shades of the rock direction that Miles is going to go in on that very first record. And what we're going to listen to now is the last completely acoustic record by the second quintet for Miles Davis. After this, he started that electric thing happening. But we're going to listen to the title track from Nefertiti, a tune written by Wayne. It's beautiful.

on Jazz Fest Detroit. They call themselves Trilogy. Miles Black on the piano, John Prosnick on the bass, Bill Leon on the guitar, with Kana Dom playing the drums, and very special guest Scott Hamilton playing the saxophone. The record's called The Slow Road, and the road we listened to was the Pompton Turnpike, which sounds like a pretty pleasant ride to me. Before that, it was Nicholas Payton and Triune. It's Nicholas with Esperanza Spalding on bass and vocals, and our own Kareem Riggins playing the drums, and a tune called Jazz is a Four-Letter Word, because it is, and we try and demonstrate that. It just goes everywhere. That tune had a little stride to it, and we kicked off the set with something different from that. Miles Davis and the title track from Nefertiti with his second great quintet tune that was written by Wayne Shorter. And what makes it interesting, actually, is that the horns kind of repeat the line over and over, and the rhythm section improvises below that. The rhythm section being Herbie Hancock, Ron Carter, and Tony Williams. Nefertiti was the last totally acoustic album that Miles recorded. After that, he started going that rock and roll direction. And again, I talked earlier about the record Stuff, which I'm not playing tonight. Just the cuts didn't quite fit. But I do want to go to the very last session that was performed in the studio by the second great Miles Davis quintet. The record's called Fili Kilimanjaro, recorded in 1967. And three tracks were recorded with the original quintet, but on them, Herbie Hancock is playing the electric piano, and Ron Carter is playing the electric bass. And for some reason, they did those three tracks. That was in June, went away, and then Miles came back in September to do two more tracks with Chick Corea on the electric piano and Dave Holland on the bass. But we're going to listen to one of the last recordings from the great quintet. This is the title track, Fili Kilimanjaro.

And there you have it. On June 21st of 1968, the very last recording by Miles Davis' Great Second Quintet, with Wayne Shorter on tenor, Herbie Hancock on electric piano there, Ron Carter on the electric bass, and Tony Williams on the drums. After this, Miles would pursue electricity, and next week on Jazz Fest Detroit, we will investigate and dive into the singularity that is Miles' Bitches Brew and other music from that period. That is going to wrap it up for me this evening. My name is John Penny. The program is Jazz Fest Detroit every Saturday night from 7 o'clock until 10. Jenna Lee Ross is up next. She'll get me home happy, smiling, and safe. Lindy Yon will be in tomorrow night with the first great quintet and beyond on the swing set. We'll have jazz all week, and then Max will be back next Friday. And as I said, on Saturday night, I'll have The Bitches Brew and that universe. And we will also remember on Memorial Day. So I'm going to say goodnight and leave you with a tune you might recognize from Miles and Gil Evans, Flamenco Sketches, and this performed by Billy Childs on the piano, Matt Penman on the bass, Art Honig on the drums. Thank you so much for listening. Until next time, be well, be safe, be smart, be kind, be happy, and whatever you do, keep on swinging. Good night.

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Mean to Me. What great fun it must be to be mean to me. Paul Desmond playing so smoothly with Ed Bickert on guitar, Connie Kay on drums, Ron Carter on bass. Thanks for listening to Jazz.

Johnny Mandel's theme from the film and the television show MASH, from a really fun CD called Jazz for Couch Potatoes, featuring Randy Brecker. Before that, With Every Breath I Take, from City of Angels, great show written by Cy Coleman and James Naughton, and terrific arrangements on a record called Play It Cool from vocalist Leah Delaria, Larry Grenadier on bass, and Larry Golding's with her. And we kicked off the set with Can't Find My Way Back Home, the Steve Winwood song from a CD called Perception, led by bassist Chuck Deerdorf. I'm Janalee Ross. Thanks for listening to Jazz with me.

That was Arabia, written by Curtis Fuller, and he was playing trombone on that track. That was the Jazz Messengers, circa 1961, led by Art Blakey. This version of the Jazz Messengers with Curtis Fuller, also Freddie Hubbard on trumpet, Wayne Shorter on tenor, Cedar Walton on piano, Jimmy Merritt on bass. And before that, Whisper Not, Benny Golson tune, and that was Keith Jarrett live in Paris in 1999. We kicked off the set with Sweet George Benson, singing and swinging with the Count Basie Orchestra without a song. I'm Jana Lee Ross. Thanks so much for listening to Jazz With Me.

This is from a record of very clever arrangements by Henry Mancini. It is called Combo with an exclamation point, and he released this in 1960. Fantastic group of musicians on this, led by Henry Mancini. Shelley Manns on drums, a then little-known pianist and sometimes composer named Johnny Williams plays keyboards on this record. He grew up to be John Williams, the composer. Playing those great vibes on this, Larry Bunker. And the tune was Bobby Timmons' Moanin'. Before that, Giant Steps. Pat Metheny gave that a bit of a Latin twist with Larry Grenadier on bass and Bill Stewart on drums. I'm Jana Lee Ross. Thanks so much for listening to Jazz With Me. You can get in touch anytime and let us know what you love about jazz. Our email address is jazznetwork@wfmt.com.

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1: 250 years of history, a quarter millennium of a nation defined by its rhythm, its resilience, and its unique voice. 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

That's pianist Ben Winkleman with his tune called Wheels, and it's from his recording called Balance. Joining Ben on bass, Matt Penman, and Obed Calvert on drums, two names you may recognize from the SF Jazz Collective. Hello and welcome. Dave Schwann here. Thank you so much for joining us and for your support of the great American music we call jazz. Guitarist Larry Kuntz is up next from New Jazz Standards Volume 4, music by Carl Saunders, his tune called Flim Flam.

one of 12 pieces by Carl Saunders on the album New Jazz Standards, Volume 4. It opens up that CD. It's called Flim Flam. We heard guitarist Larry Kuntz with Josh Nelson on piano, Tom Warrington on bass, and Joe LaBarbera on drums. A couple more guitarists for you, including something from Dave Stryker in just a few minutes. But let's hear from the man himself first, Wes Montgomery.

from 1960. Wes Montgomery and Movin' Along. That's also the name of the album that featured that cut on the Riverside label. Along with Wes on guitar, James Clay on flute, Victor Feldman on piano, Sam Jones on bass, and Lewis Hayes on drums. Classic stuff, of course, from Wes Montgomery. And up next, guitarist Dave Stryker with a wonderful big band, the WDR Big Band from Cologne, Germany, and they are under the direction of Bob Mintzer. All together here on the album called Blue Soul, here's Dave and the WDR Big Band with a hit that was actually originally done by Glenn Campbell. It's a Jimmy Webb tune called Wichita Lineman.

Dave Stryker, and the WDR Big Band, Bob Mintzer, conductor and arranger. From a tune, as we mentioned before we played it, was a big hit in the 1960s for Glen Campbell, a tune by a very talented songwriter, Jimmy Webb, Wichita Lineman. Dave on guitar there, Dave Stryker, and Andy Hunter soloing on trombone. That's from the CD called Blue Soul. You're listening to the great American music we call jazz. Dave Schwann here. Thanks again for joining us. And please stay with us. We have a lot more to come.

Stan Getz and Chet Baker with Line for Lions. And up next, a tribute to John Coltrane from two tenor sax players, Pat LaBarbera and Kirk McDonald. They were recorded with their quintet at the Rex Jazz and Blues Bar in Toronto in 2018. The rest of the quintet featuring Brian Dickinson on piano, Neil Swainson on bass, and Joe LaBarbera on drums. Here's John Coltrane's tune called 26-2.

John Coltrane's tune called 26-2 from the Pat LaBarbera Kirk MacDonald Quintet. That was live at the Rex Jazz and Blues Bar in Toronto in September of 2018 at an annual event saluting the music of John Coltrane. We heard Pat soloing first, then Kirk, also Brian Dickinson on piano with Neil Swainson on bass and Joe LaBarbera on drums. That's from the recording called Train of Thought, live at the Rex. And from Toronto, Canada to New York City we go, to the Village Vanguard, no less, with the late, great McCoy Tyner, who, of course, worked with John Coltrane for a number of years in the 1960s. Here is a very inspired rendition of Naima.

September 23rd, 1997, at the Village Vanguard in New York. McCoy Tyner piano, George Bratz bass, Al Foster on drums, with John Coltrane's Naima. It may well be safe to say that Train was in the room for that performance. The spirit, of course, of John Coltrane. That is an inspired, spirited performance.

0: Music from The Bird, Charlie Parker, Steeplechase, played by drummer Steve Fittick and his ensemble on the recording Battle Lines. A quartet here's with Xavier Perez on tenor sax, Peter Zach on piano, and Michael Karn on bass. And rounding out the group, making it a quintet on a few cuts, trumpeter Joe Mangiarelli.
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2: The rhythm section's job is to turn time into the time. And the time is called swing. In a four-beat measure, the bass presides over one and three. Let's see. One, two, three, four. One, two, three, four. One, two, three, four. James Cirillo on the guitar is going to show us that though he plays on all four beats, he presides over two and four. Two, one, two, three, four, one, two. So we got our one, two, three, four going.

0: The drummer is in charge of the shuffle that is the foundation of swing. And the bass and guitar are responsible for making sure that the drummer doesn't rush or drag. There it is. Unlegislated division of power. And when it's balanced, it feels so good you have to join in. It still has a lot to teach us.
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None other than Count Basie getting us started this hour with a tune called Count's Place. That's from a 1962 album called Count Basie and the Kansas City Seven, members of the great band Basie had in the 1950s and 60s. Thad Jones there on trumpet, Frank Foster and Eric Dixon on tenor saxes, Eddie Jones on bass, and Sonny Payne on drums, and of course, the legendary Freddie Green on guitar, joining the Count. Hi there. How you doing? We hope things are going very well for you and yours. Dave Schwann here. You're listening to the great American music we call jazz. And up next, Corey Weeds, live at Frankie's Jazz Club in Vancouver, British Columbia, in May of 2018. Here's a Lee Morgan tune, Bluesanova.

Alto saxophonist Corey Weeds and his quintet at Frankie's Jazz Club in Vancouver, British Columbia, with Lee Morgan's tune, Bluesanova. I would safely say that the pianist in this recording, Harold Mayburn, played that tune with Lee Morgan when Harold was working with Lee in the 1960s. Harold on piano, Corey Weeds on alto, Terrell Stafford, the trumpeter there, Michael Glynn on bass, and Julian McDonough on drums, with Lee Morgan's Bluesanova, live at Frankie's Jazz Club. Let's stay in Canada for one more set, this time in Edmonton, Alberta, at the Yardbird Suite. Here's alto saxophonist P.J. Perry and his quartet, with John Mayer on piano, Steve Wallace, the bassist here, and Quincy Davis on drums, for a tune by John Hicks. It's called After the Morning.

The P.J. Perry Quartet with a tune by pianist John Hicks, After the Morning. That was recorded at the Yardbird Suite in Edmonton, Alberta, May of 2017. It's from the recording called Alto Gusto, featuring P.J. on alto, John Mayer, the pianist, Steve Wallace on bass, and Quincy Davis on drums. We hope you're enjoying what you're hearing. Dave Schwann here. You're listening to the great American music we call jazz. A lot more to come. Please stay with us.

Bill Evans with My Romance. We have another live recording for you, this done at the Iridium in New York City in 1997. Members of Art Blakey's Jazz Messengers at one time or another. This lineup includes Benny Golson on sax, Terrence Blanchard on trumpet, Curtis Fuller trombone, Jeff Keyser or Jeffrey Keyser on piano, Peter Washington on bass, and in this recording, Lewis Nash is on drums. Art Blakey died in 1990, so this done in 97, 7 years after the death of the leader and master of the Jazz Messengers. Here is the group, the Jazz Messengers, from the legacy of Art Blakey and A La Mode.

The Jazz Messengers, paying tribute, of course, to the man they learned so much from, Art Blakey. They were all members of Art Blakey's Jazz Messengers at one point in time. That reunion of sorts recorded in 1997 at the Iridium in New York City. Benny Golson on sax, also the musical director in this case. Terrence Blanchard on trumpet, Curtis Fuller on trombone. Curtis wrote the tune we heard, by the way, the tune called A La Mode. Jeffrey Keyser, piano, Peter Washington, bass, and Louis Nash on drums from the recording The Legacy of Art Blakey. And what a legacy it is. You're listening to Jazz with Dave Schwann. And up next, Michael Zilber and his big band, one of actually two big bands he leads on this two-CD set called East West, Music for Big Bands. In this case, the band based in New York City. Here is a tune by someone who played with Art Blakey, was a jazz messenger, Wayne Shorter. Here's Michael Zilber's arrangement of Wayne Shorter's Fall.

Wayne Shorter's Fall. That's from Michael Zilber's big band from East West, music for big bands, in this case, the band based in New York City. Michael, the arranger, also soloing on sax. We heard Chris Rogers on trumpet and Doug Beavers on trombone. Beautiful arrangement of Wayne Shorter's Fall. You're listening to Jazz with Dave Schwann. Our thanks for joining us. We have Rick Germanson and his trio up next. Gerald Cannon is on bass. Willie Jones III on drums for the Interloper.

0: Rick Jermanson and his trio with his tune called The Interloper from their recording called Turquoise Twice. Rick Jermanson piano with Gerald Cannon on bass, Willie Jones III drums.
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2: The year 1791 found Wolfgang Amadeus Mozart in a compositional fervor, as if he knew his life would soon end. His creativity gave birth to two operas, a piano concerto, the motet Ave Verum Corpus, and his Requiem in D minor. But his final work, written just weeks before his death, was the clarinet concerto in A major, the high watermark of Mozart's considerable talents, and a tribute to his friendship with the clarinetist Anton Seyss.

0: Stadler's artistry was renowned, and Mozart sang his praises. Never should I have thought that a clarinet could be capable of imitating the human voice as it was imitated by you, he wrote to Stadler. Indeed, your instrument has so soft and lovely a tone that no one can resist it. The joy and merriment of these two friends can be heard throughout this delightful work. But all was not a bed of roses between Stadler and Mozart. Mozart was generous to a fault with his friend, and Stadler knew how to take advantage of him. Stadler commissioned the concerto, then never paid for the commission. He convinced Mozart, who had debts of his own, to pay for his four-year concert tour with the concerto. Then, on tour, Stadler either lost or pawned the original score to pay for his many gambling debts. The score has never been found. Mozart died at 35, just weeks after the premiere, and never heard the concerto performed. Regardless, the clarinet concerto is a masterpiece of musical brilliance. In the words of retired Detroit Symphony clarinetist Douglas Cornelson, in the two centuries since it was written, the beauty and quality of this music is unsurpassed by any other clarinet concerto. That is the pure genius of Mozart. At WRCJ, we pride ourselves on presenting masterworks, whether they're classical or jazz. 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

That's from a sextet known as Something Blue from their recording Maximum Enjoyment, a tune by vibraphonist Ben Gillis. It's called Slick. Alexa Tarantino there on alto, Nick Finzer on trombone, Sam Dillon on tenor, Art Hirahara piano, Boris Kozlov bass, and Rudy Royston on drums. You're listening to Jazz with Dave Schwann. We hope things are going very well for you and yours, and thank you so much for joining us and for your support of this great music. Here's Dr. Lonnie Smith from a set done at the Jazz Standard in New York, Wayne Shorter's Juju.

That is Dr. Lonnie Smith at the Jazz Standard in New York with Wayne Shorter's Juju. It's from Dr. Smith's recording, All in My Mind, with Dr. Smith on the organ, Jonathan Kreisberg on guitar, and Jonathan Blake on drums. You're listening to Jazz with Dave Schwann and the Adam Glasser Trio up next. Adam is at the piano with Pete Coco on bass and Chris Smith on drums from their recording called Wide Awake. Here's a tune called True to You.

Adam Glesser and his trio, with a tune called True to You. Adam, the composer, also the pianist here, with Pete Coco on bass and Chris Smith on drums. It's from their recording called Wide Awake. Adam and his friends are very versatile musicians, and there's a lot of influences going into this recording, including a couple of classical influences or symphonic influences. One piece inspired by Robert Schumann from his Third Symphony. It's called Day Trip to Cologne. And something that's very exciting called the Sacrificial Rumba, inspired by the Sacrificial Dance from The Rite of Spring, the ballet by Igor Stravinsky. Pretty, pretty exciting stuff there. And great stuff here all the way around from Adam Glesser and his trio. You're listening to Jazz with Dave Schwann. Here's quite a trio. Ahmad Jamal at the piano with John Hurd on bass, Yaron Israel on drums. Recorded at Joe Siegel's Jazz Showcase in Chicago from the CD called Chicago Revisited. Here is Blue Gardenia.

The Great Ahmad Jamal, recorded at Joe Siegel's Jazz Showcase in 1992, when Joe had the Jazz Showcase in a beautiful room in the historic Blackstone Hotel in Chicago. The tune called Blue Gardenia, the name of the album, Chicago Revisited. Ahmad Jamal live at Joe Siegel's Jazz Showcase. Blue Gardenia with John Hurd on bass, Yoran Israel on drums, and Mr. Jamal at the keyboard. You're listening to Jazz with Dave Schwann. Thank you so much for joining us. Please stay with us. We have a lot more to come. Coming up in just a couple minutes, Dave Stryker with a big band, the WDR Big Band from Cologne, Germany, led by saxophonist Bob Mincer. But first, here's something from Chico Hamilton, Stella by Starlight.

drummer Chico Hamilton with Stella by Starlight from his recording Transfusion. Gabor Szabo guitar, Albert Stinson on bass. From the CD Blue Soul, here's guitarist Dave Stryker with Bob Mincer and the WDR Big Band, a tune by Dave. It's called Came To.

Dave Stryker's tune, Came to Believe. That's from Dave's recording, Blue Soul. And, of course, we heard Dave Stryker on guitar. On alto sax, Johan Horlen and Hans Decker on drums. They are part of the WDR Big Band based in Cologne, Germany, all under the direction of Bob Mintzer, the arranger for this album, Blue Soul, with Dave Stryker and the WDR Big Band. Dave Schwann here. You're listening to the great American music we call jazz and the Grant Stewart Quartet up next. Grant is on tenor, Tarto Hammer piano, with Peter Washington bass and Phil Stewart on drums. From the recording Rise and Shine, a tune by pianist Barry Harris. It's called Like This.

a tune by the legendary pianist Barry Harris, Like This. We heard the Grant Stewart Quartet there, Grant on tenor, Tardo Hammer piano, Peter Washington on bass with Phil Stewart on drums, from their recording Rise and Shine. Here is Joe Locke.

Henry Mancini's Two for the Road. We heard Joe Locke on fives and Billy Childs on piano from their recording Moment to Moment, the music of Henry Mancini. Here is trumpeter Claudio Roditi with the music of Lee Morgan, Freewheelin'.

0: Lee Morgan's Freewheelin'. That's also the name of the CD from Claudio Roditi, who we heard on trumpet there, with Andres Boyarsky on sax, Mark Soskin on piano, Buster Williams, the bassist, and Chip White on drums, and before that, vibraphonist Joe Locke with Two for the Road.
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2: 2020 marks the centenary of Dave Brubeck, whose 1959 album Time Out went platinum, with hits like Take Five and Blue Rondo a la Turk. Interestingly, Time Out was inspired by advice given to Brubeck years earlier by none other than the great French composer Darius Milhaud. The road to musical success was not an easy one for Dave Brubeck. Born with a severely crossed eye, he wore glasses even as an infant. The condition eventually corrected itself, but not before Brubeck developed a learning disability. He simply, even as an adult, could not read music. He compensated by excelling in jazz improvisation. Eventually, at Mills College, Brubeck found Milhaud, who was untroubled by Brubeck's reading disability. Though Milhaud was strict with Brubeck about the rules of counterpoint, he encouraged lenience regarding jazz and composition. He advised Brubeck, dare, why not? And to keep his ears as well as eyes open while touring.

0: Bring the world to be cognizant of the sounds, rhythms, and melodies that envelop us night and day. Brubeck followed that sage advice. While on a 1958 State Department tour of Eurasia, he discovered the irregularly metered music of other cultures, and that was the creative inspiration for Time Out. Ironically, at the time, recording an album filled with unusual meters was thought to be financially risky. Audiences were used to dancing in 4/4 time, but 5/4, 7/4, or 9/8? The risk paid off handsomely. Years later, Brubeck claimed that Detroiters were the best when it came to dancing in unusual meters. Detroit was a great place to play in the dance hall, he said. Boy, they could dance in 5/4 time to Take 5. They could dance to anything we'd play. At WRCJ, we pride ourselves on presenting masterworks, whether they're classical or jazz. I'm Krista Grix, thanking you for your support.
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That's pianist Mulgrew Miller with some very distinctive company. Joe Henderson on tenor sax, Ron Carter on bass, and Tony Williams on drums. The tune called Crystal Palace. It's from Mulgrew Miller's recording, The Countdown. More of Mulgrew's music coming up. You're listening to Jazz with Dave Schwann. As always, we welcome you and thank you for your support of the great American music we call jazz. Hope things are going very well for you and yours. Mulgrew Miller's music here done by the Scott Gwinnell Jazz Orchestra. It's from their recording Mulgrewology, one of Mulgrew's best-known pieces, Wingspan.

A terrific arrangement for big band by Scott Guinnell of Mulgrew Miller's Wingspan. We heard Scott's Jazz Orchestra, the Scott Guinnell Jazz Orchestra, from their recording Mulgrewology, with music by and large written by Mulgrew on this CD. Soloing here, that was Carl Cafana on tenor sax and Paul Finkbeiner on trumpet. And as may be quite obvious, jazz is the name of the game here. Dave Schwann is my name. We thank you once again for joining us. Here is Kyle Eastwood.

That's one of those tunes that you know right off the bat from the first couple of notes. The Pink Panther theme, Henry Mancini's music, and done there by Kyle Eastwood. It's from his recording, Cinematic, with Kyle on bass, Quentin Collins, the trumpeter, Brandon Allen on sax, Andrew McCormick piano, and Chris Higginbottom on drums. We have Aaron Deal up next from his recording, The Vagabond and Treasures Past.

a very reflective piece by pianist Aaron Deal called Treasures Past. It's from his recording The Vagabond. Aaron joined by Paul C. Keevy double bass and Gregory Hutchinson on drums. A lot more jazz to come. Thank you so much for joining us. Dave Schwann here. Please stay with us.

Oscar Peterson in the trio, Ray Brown on bass, Ed Thigpen on drums, from A Jazz Portrait of Frank Sinatra, and Just in Time. Here's music by Oscar Peterson, done by Larry Fuller and his trio, from the recording Overjoyed and Bossa Begin.

That's Larry Fuller with music by Oscar Peterson called Bossa Beguin. It's from the CD called Overjoyed. Larry at the piano, Hassan Shakur on bass, and Louis Nash on drums. Larry once played with Ray Brown, who was, of course, Oscar Peterson's great bassist in the 1950s and 1960s, and both of them triumphantly reuniting later in their lives. It was a privilege and a pleasure to see those two performing together. You're listening to Jazz with Dave Schwann and Alexa Tarantino, up next from her recording Winds of Change, one of numerous compositions by her on this recording. This one is called Square One.

Square One from Alexa Tarantino. Alexa writing the piece of music, also performing on sax, Christian Sands on piano, Joe Martin on bass, and Rudy Royston on drums from the recording Winds of Change. You're listening to Jazz with Dave Schwann and Chick Corea.

0: Chick Corea and his outstanding trio with 500 Miles High, one of Chick Corea's best-known compositions there. Chick at the piano, of course, Christian McBride on bass, and Brian Blade on drums from Trilogy 2, performances taken from various tours in 2016.
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2: Manhattan's Lower East Side was a cultural hotbed in the 1980s, attracting students, artists, and immigrants from all corners of the world. This was the neighborhood that composer Jessie Montgomery grew up in, the daughter of a musician father and an actress mother. Her childhood was a vibrant collage of music, drama, and artistic inclusivity. At the same time, the discipline of the Upper West Side called to her. She began the violin at age 4 and wrote her first composition at 11, eventually studying violin at Juilliard and film composition at New York University. The Midwest had its calling card too. Detroit's Sphinx Organization mentored her, introducing her to living composers of diverse backgrounds. And in 2022, Jessie Montgomery was named the Mead Composer in Residence for the Chicago Symphony Orchestra. Montgomery's style marries the spontaneity and freedom of her childhood with the discipline of her rigorous musical training. Banner, a tribute to the 200th anniversary of the Star-Spangled Banner, draws upon musical sources from various world anthems. Hymn for Everyone is a tribute to her activist mother, who authored Poem for Everyone. Source Code is a reimagining of the Black spiritual, the DNA of Black folk music and American pop music. Montgomery's work speaks to contemporary issues, but her mission reflects her inner voice. There's this desire to just be able to create without the pressure.

0: that you're going to be the spokesperson for the race or for classical music being more diverse, she says. The work comes first, the declarations come later. At WRCJ, we pride ourselves in presenting contemporary voices in American music. I'm Krista Griggs, thanking you for your support.
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Cousin Mary, one of the classic tracks on the classic Giant Steps album from John Coltrane, with Train on tenor, Tommy Flanagan piano, Paul Chambers on bass, and Art Taylor drums. Hello and welcome on in. Dave Schwann here. You're listening to the great American music we call jazz. Thanks so much for joining us. Joey DeFrancesco and Bobby Hutcherson joining forces on this recording. The name of the album is called Organic Vibes, and here's Bobby Hutcherson's tune, Little Bee's Poem.

One of my favorite tunes by Bobby Hutcherson, Little Bee's Poem. Moves right along there with the composer, Bobby Hutcherson, at the Vibes, Joey DeFrancesco, behind Jimmy Smith's 1959 Hammond B3 organ, Ron Blake on flute with Jake Langley on guitar, and Byron Landham on drums, all getting together on the recording, Organic Vibes. Let's stay in that up-tempo groove with Dave Stryker and the WDR Big Band led by Bob Mincer from the recording Blue Soul, a tune by Prince, When Doves Cry.

Dave Stryker, and the WDR Big Band. Music by Prince, When Doves Cry. This is quite a collaboration with guitarist Dave Stryker, the WDR Big Band based in Cologne, Germany, under the direction of Bob Mentzer, who arranged all the music here on Blue Soul with Dave. We heard Dave, of course, soloing on guitar, Johann Horlin on alto sax, and Hans Decker on drums. When Doves Cry by Prince from Dave Stryker and the WDR Big Band. You're listening to Jazz with Dave Schwann, and for some contrast, let's go to Smalls, the club in Greenwich Village in New York City, for tenor saxophonist Joel Frem and his quartet, with music by Billy Strayhorn, Chelsea Bridge.

Billy Strayhorn's music warming up a winter night at Smalls in Greenwich Village. That winter of 2011, sets recorded in February and March of that year. Billy Strayhorn's Chelsea Bridge, done by Joel Fram and his quartet. Joel on tenor, Kurt Rosenwinkel on guitar, with Joe Martin bass and Otis Brown III on drums. We have a tribute to Miles and Miles himself coming up. Please stay with us. Dave Schwann here. You're listening to the great American music we call jazz.

Xavier Davis from Rise Up Detroit and the Unfreeway. And up next, the SF Jazz Collective from sets done at the SF Jazz Center in San Francisco in 2016. This is from a 2-CD set called The Music of Miles Davis and Original Compositions. Well, here's an original by Miles Davis. So what?

The SF Jazz Collective, recorded at the SF Jazz Center in San Francisco in 2016. Miles Davis's So What? It's from the 2-CD set, the music of Miles Davis and original compositions. The arrangement done by Sean Jones. We heard Sean on trumpet. A very, very clever arrangement, too. A wonderful arrangement. I love the way Sean uses the original duet with Bill Evans and Paul Chambers, piano and bass at the beginning. And then the ensemble comes back toward the end to use Miles Davis's solo, almost note for note, to conclude the piece. Terrific stuff there, as we say. Sean Jones on trumpet, Miguel Zinon alto, David Sanchez tenor, Robin Eubanks trombone, Warren Wolf on vibes, and Edward Simon on piano, with Matt Penman bass and Obed Calbert on drums. Why don't we hear the original?

the original So What, which of course opens up Kind of Blue for Miles Davis. And joining Miles, Cannonball Adderley on alto, John Coltrane tenor, Bill Evans on piano, Paul Chambers on bass, and Jimmy Cobb, the late Jimmy Cobb, on drums. You're listening to Jazz with Dave Schwann. As always, we thank you for joining us. Here's a group that calls itself Native Soul, something from their CD, What Is That Isn't? The Surreal McCoy.

0: Originally recorded by the English group Everything But the Girl. Remember them? You children of the 80s. That was Holly Cole's arrangement of Don't Let the Teardrops Rust Your Shining Heart. Before that, Horace Silver and his tune Sweet Sweetie D. I'm Janie Lee Ross. Thanks for listening to Jazz With Me. 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
2: W.C. Handy is the father of the blues, not because he invented them, but because he figured out how to write them. In 1909, Handy led one of the most popular bands in Memphis. Edward Crump was running for mayor, and to curry favor with the black vote, he hired Handy to write a campaign song and the band to play it on the stump. Handy's Mr. Crump was unconventional because it used novel 12-bar rather than standard 16-bar sections, capturing what Handy heard during his years touring the South. The tune was 40 bars, subdivided 12, 16, 12. Crump won the election. And Mr. Crump was such a hit that Handy reworked it, renamed it the Memphis Blues, and peddled it to publishers. But they all turned him down because the 12-bar sections were incomplete, unbalanced, and just wrong. So Handy went to a clerk he knew at a local department store, and they agreed to print 1,000 copies and put them on sale. When Handy went back to the store, he was devastated to learn that his sheets hadn't sold. The clerk and his publisher friend took pity on him, said they'd cover the $32.50 in printing costs, and, oh, by the way, they'd give him another $17.50 if he handed over the copyright and the printing plates. Of course, it was a con. They printed 2,000 copies, sold out of the first 1,000 almost immediately, and kept the other 1,000 for the scam. Aside from the initial $50, Handy didn't see a dime from the Memphis Blues until 1940. But W.C. figured if his stuff was good enough to steal, he was on to something. So he rented a room on Beale Street for a night and emerged in the morning with one of the most important compositions in the history of American music. It refined the structure of the 12-bar blues, incorporated what today are known as blue notes, and featured the habanera rhythm that Jelly Roll Morton called the Spanish tinge and asserted was essential for jazz. W.C. Handy named his song the St. Louis Blues. I'm John Penny with American Musical Notes.
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4: Welcome to The Fugue, where we explore the kaleidoscope of sounds from early music to the Baroque. I'm your host and producer, Linda Kernahan. This hour, we celebrate the births of Johann Jakob Froberger and Claudio Monteverdi, a pivotal figure in the transitional era between the High Renaissance and the early Baroque. Monteverdi's opera Orfeo is the earliest opera still regularly performed. And speaking of opera, we'll hear excerpts from Vivaldi's first one that premiered in May of 1713. Also music by George Friedrich Händel from the first Italian language opera he wrote for the London stage.

begin with Claudio Monteverdi, who was baptized on May 15, 1567. He was born in Cremona, but spent the last decades of his career and life in Venice, where he was Maestro di Cappella at the Basilica of San Marco. Monteverdi is buried in another church in Venice, the Basilica dei Frati. I got to visit there and pay my respects on a trip to Venice a couple of years ago. People still leave Monteverdi roses. Here's a madrigal by Monteverdi. The narrator of the text is addressing a little bird, saying, "If, knowing your own heavy sorrows, you could know of my state like your own, you would fly to this disconsolate breast to share your grievous sadness with me." This is Vago Augelletto che cantando vai, beautiful little bird that goes singing, with Concerto Italiano led by Rinaldo Alessandrini.

The madrigal Vago el Giletto che cantando vai, beautiful little bird that goes singing, by Claudio Monteverdi. We heard Concerto Italiano, led by Rinaldo Alessandrini. Next on the fugue, music by Johann Jakob Froberger, who was baptized on May 19, 1616. He was influential in developing the suite of dances in his keyboard works. Here's a toccata by Froberger in an arrangement performed by the Empire Brass.

The Empire Brass performed an arrangement of a toccata by Johann Jakob Froberger, who was baptized on May 19, 1616. Antonio Vivaldi is best known for his violin concertos, but he tried his hand at opera as well. And his first opera was premiered on May 17, 1713. The setting is Imperial Rome, and the story is one of mistaken identity and misplaced love. The opera is Ottone in Villa, Otho at his villa. And we'll hear the overture, an aria, Gelosia tu già rendi, Jealousy, you already take my soul, and a duet, L'ombre ore, The Shadows, The Breezes. We'll hear soprano Emma Kirkby, mezzo-soprano Liliana Mazzari, and the Brandenburg Consort led by Roy Goodman.

Excerpts from Antonio Vivaldi's opera Ottone in Villa, Otho in His Villa. We heard the overture, an aria, Gelosia tu gerendi, Jealousy, You Already Take My Soul, and a duet, L'ombre ore, Shadows, Breezes, with soprano Emma Kirkby, mezzo-soprano Liliana Mazzari, and the Brandenburg consort led by Roy Goodman. George Friedrich Händel honed his operatic craft during long stays in Italy. When he first got to London, Händel tried his hand at introducing his Italian-language operas to the English stage, before eventually turning to English oratorio. The first Italian-language opera Händel wrote for London was Rinaldo, and it features the famous aria Lascia ch'io pianga. We'll hear that in a moment with soprano Renee Fleming and the Orchestra of the Age of Enlightenment led by Harry Bickett, but first the overture to Rinaldo with the London Symphony Orchestra led by Richard Bonning.

Lascia ch'io pianga, let me weep over my cruel fate, with soprano Renee Fleming and the Orchestra of the Age of Enlightenment, led by Harry Bickett. That's an aria from Handel's opera Rinaldo. We heard the overture before that with the London Symphony Orchestra, led by Richard Bonning. Finally, today we return to Monteverdi. Liner notes for this recording describe him as a Janus-like figure, a creative artist conversant with the virtues of the passing style, and a leading spirit in exploring the expressive potential of new ideas. Here is a suite from Claudio Monteverdi's Vespers of 1610, with the Canadian Brass and brass players from the New York Philharmonic and the Boston Symphony Orchestra.

0: A suite from the Vespers of 1610 by Claudio Monteverdi, with the Canadian Brass and brass players from the New York Philharmonic and the Boston Symphony Orchestra. That rounds out this episode of The Fugue, where we explore the kaleidoscope of sounds from early music to the Baroque. The Fugue is a production of WKAR-FM, housed in the Communication Arts and Sciences Building at Michigan State University. I'm your host and producer, Linda Kernahan. You can write to me at lindak@wkar.org. Thanks very much for listening.
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2: This is Sunday Baroque. I'm Suzanne Bona. May 18th is Victoria Day, Canada's official celebration of Britain's kings and queens, dating back to the reign of Queen Victoria, whose birthday was in May. Canada has many wonderful musical ensembles, and you'll hear a few of the best on this holiday weekend.

Joël Tifot is a versatile musician who plays harpsichord, organ, and forte piano. He established Montreal Baroque Orchestra in 1989 to play music from the 17th to early 19th centuries on period instruments, either original instruments or reproductions comparable to the historical instruments. Joël Tifot and Montreal Baroque play a little suite from George Frideric Handel's 1735 opera Alcina.

Joël Tifot directed Montreal Baroque Orchestra, performing selections from the 1735 opera composed by George Frederick Handel. This is Sunday Baroque, supported by Newport Mansions, protecting, preserving, and presenting an exceptional collection of house museums and landscapes in one of the most historically intact cities in America, Newport, Rhode Island, newportmansions.org. Toronto-based Tuffle Music was founded in 1979 by oboist Kenneth Solway and bassoonist Susan Graves. Violinist Jean Lamond led the group from 1981 to 2014. They play Francesco Gemignani's Fourth Concerto Grosso.

Jean Lamont, and Tafel Music played the fourth Concerto Grosso by Francesco Gemignani. In 1984, then-student conductor Bernard Labadie organized 15 classmates to form Les Violons du Roi, the King's Violins, in Quebec City. This is their performance of a Concerto for Strings by Antonio Vivaldi.

Bernard Labadie and Les Violons du Roi played Antonio Vivaldi's Concerto, catalog number 120. The national distribution of Sunday Baroque is made possible by the Friends of Sunday Baroque, a group of music lovers who truly understand the importance of supporting the art form. 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

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Toronto Chamber Orchestra uses mostly modern instruments, but many of the individual performers also play period instruments in other Canadian ensembles, and they bring their expertise with historical performance practices. Toronto Chamber Orchestra and oboist Thomas Stacey play a concerto for Oboe d'Amore by Georg Philippe Telemann.

Thomas Stacey was the oboe d'amore soloist with Toronto Chamber Orchestra playing one of Georg-Philippe Telemann's concertos. You can look up everything about the music you're hearing on today's show by visiting our website, sundaybaroque.org.

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The Greek mythological god of the north wind, Boreas, had two sons named the Boreads. That's also the name of a Montreal-based group that plays Baroque music on instruments from that time period. This is Les Boreads with soloist Hélène Plouffe playing Giuseppe Cherelli's Violin Concerto, Opus 8, No. 9.

Francis Corprone led Les Boreades with violin soloist Hélène Plouffe playing Giuseppe Torelli's concerto, Opus 8, No. 9. Canadian early music group Ensemble Caprice's Salsa Baroque recording is a spirited, spicy collection of 17th and 18th century music from Latin America and Spain. These anonymous tunes are from a four-volume collection called Musical Flowers.

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3: This is Sunday Baroque. I'm Suzanne Vona. Musicians frequently dedicated individual compositions or even volumes of music to specific patrons to gain special favor or audition for a new job or simply to fulfill a commission. Today, we will listen to a few examples of how composers buttered up their all-important sponsors.

The Bologna-born musician Lorenzo Zavattieri had a student and patron named Count Cornelio Pepoli Muzotti. And in 1735, Zavattieri released a set of 12 concertos for church and chamber, Opus Number 1. He dedicated that collection to his most important pupil and benefactor. Gottfried von der Goltz directs Freiburg Baroque Orchestra playing Lorenzo Zavattieri's Concerto Number 11.

Gottfried von der Goltz led Freiburg Baroque, playing the concerto number 11 of 12 concertos that Lorenzo Zavattieri dedicated to a man who was his student and patron. Sunday Baroque is on Facebook. You can like our page and follow us there. And you can also check us out online at sundaybaroque.org. This is Sunday Baroque, funded by the Friends of Sunday Baroque, whose generous contributors include the New Family Trust in memory of Joan Cockrell New. Jean-Philippe Rameau was organist, conductor, harpsichord teacher, and composer in residence for the financier Alexandre Jean-Joseph Le Riche, Le Pouplinière. Baroque Nouveau plays Rameau's third concert, nicknamed La Pouplinière.

Baroque Nouveau played the third concert by Jean-Philippe Rameau, nicknamed La Poplinière, after one of his benefactors. You can visit sundaybaroque.org whenever you want to know more about the music. This is Sunday Baroque.

This program is funded by the Friends of Sunday Baroque, whose generous contributors include Lynn Walther of Lake Grove, New York. 16th century Spanish musician Cristobal Morales dedicated his six-part motet Jubilate Deo to Charles V, Holy Roman Emperor. Alistair Dixon leads Chapelle du Roi.

from their album. Music for Charles V, Holy Roman Emperor, Alistair Dixon and Chapelle Dubois performed the motet Jubilate Deo by Cristobal Morales. Although he was born in Turin, the Italian musician Felice Giardini had a cosmopolitan life, especially for a man of the 18th century. He traveled and worked in Rome, Naples, Berlin, and Paris, and eventually settled in London, where he worked as a violinist and as a composer. Giardini dedicated 5 quartets to the Duke and Duchess of Devonshire, and this is one of them, played by the group La Strée.

L'Astrée, played Felice Giardini's second of five quartets dedicated to the Duke and Duchess of Devonshire. If you'd like to know more about the music, you can check out our website, sundaybaroque.org.

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In 1728, Antonio Conti wrote about Emperor Charles and composer Antonio Vivaldi, saying he has spent a lot of time discussing music with Vivaldi. It's said that he has spoken with him more in 2 weeks than he has with his own ministers in 2 years. The Academy of Ancient Music plays one of the concertos Vivaldi dedicated to his music-loving confidant.

violinist Andrew Manzi, and the Academy of Ancient Music played Antonio Vivaldi's Concerto Catalog Number 189. Sunday Baroque is produced at the Richard P. Garmany Classical Music Production Suite at WSHU Public Radio in Fairfield, Connecticut, by Julie Ferdino, Jennifer Basher, Sabrina Garone, Ann Lopez, and I'm Suzanne Vona. This is Sunday Baroque. Jean-Marie Leclerc was a highly skilled professional violinist, but like many composers, he was mindful to write music that his fans could play, even if they were amateurs. Leclerc wrote two suites called Recreations of Music that he said he had designed to be easy to perform. And coming up on Sunday, you'll hear one of them performed by some consummate professional musicians.

0: are John Lodge, Walter Reuther, and Edward Jefferies. 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
2: This is Sunday Baroque. I'm Suzanne Bona. You know, there are so many interesting and obscure holidays. Did you know that May 16th is the annual celebration of Love a Tree Day? Seriously. And even better, would you believe that there is a famous Baroque era aria by George Frideric Handel that is a love song to a tree? Ombra Mai Fu is from Handel's opera Xerxes, and it is one of today's highlights.

Will You Walk the Woods So Wild was an anonymous tune popular in Renaissance England. William Byrd wrote the most famous setting of it for keyboard, and this is Paul Odet's adaptation for solo lute.

From his album Robin Hood, lutenist Paul Odette played William Byrd's adaptation of the anonymous Renaissance-era English tune, Will You Walk the Woods So Wild? This is Sunday Baroque, funded by the Friends of Sunday Baroque, including the Straup family of Wilton, Connecticut. 18th-century English organist William Boyce was a well-respected church musician who also composed symphonies and theater music. Cantilena plays one of Boyce's overtures.

Cantilena played the first overture by 18th century Englishman William Boyce. There are several versions of this traditional song played by Toyohiko Sato. The English version of it is Lord Zouch's Mask, while the Dutch title is Under the Linden Green.

Lutenist Toyohiko Sato played Nicola Vallée's Under the Linden Tree, also known as Lord Zouch's Mask. We post detailed music lists, usually with links about some of the performers and composers. The website also has an archive of many years' worth of interviews I've done with interesting people, mostly musicians. That's the podcast section. And there's even an online audio stream, so you can hear today's show again later this week. It's sundaybaroque.org. This is Sunday Baroque.

Sunday Baroque is funded by the Friends of Sunday Baroque, whose contributors include Rita Sackett, in loving memory of her husband, Mark. I am a flower of the field and a lily of the valley. As a lily among the thorns, so is my beloved among the daughters, a garden fountain and a well of living water, flowing streams from Lebanon. It's a text from the Song of Songs, set to music by Jacobus Clemens and sung here by Stile Antico.

Stele on Tycho sang the motet I Am a Flower of the Field by Jacobus Clemens. There are all kinds of obscure holidays, and May 16th is Love a Tree Day. And it so happens that there's a famous aria by George Frideric Handel that is a love song to a tree. Ombra My Foo is from Handel's opera Xerxes. Countertenor Daniel Taylor sings it with Canada's Arion Ensemble, led by Stephen Stubbs.

countertenor Daniel Taylor was the soloist with Ariane Ensemble, conducted by Stephen Stubbs. They performed Ombra Mai Fu, Never Was a Shade of Plants Dearer and More Lovely, from George Frideric Handel's opera Xerxes. 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

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Jean-Marie LeClaire was a highly skilled violinist, but he wrote two suites called Recreations of Music that he said he designed to be easy to perform, probably for his amateur fans to play. Flutists Fenwick Smith and Christopher Krieger, harpsichordist John Gibbons, and cellist Laura Bluestein play LeClaire's second Recreation of Music.

0: Fenwick Smith and Christopher Krieger were flutists, with harpsichordist John Gibbons and cellist Laura Bluestein playing Jean-Marie LeClaire's second Recreation of Music. Sunday Baroque is produced at WSHU in Fairfield, Connecticut, and funded by the Richard P. Garmany Fund at Hartford Foundation for Public Giving, providing support to institutions that are committed to enriching lives in Connecticut, including Connecticut Science Center and Elizabeth Park Conservancy. Our production team includes Julie Ferdino, Jennifer Basher, Sabrina Garone, Ann Lopez, and I'm Suzanne Bona. This is Sunday Baroque. Isabel Faust plays a pristine violin made in 1704 by Antonio Stradivari. Because the instrument spent most of its first three centuries locked up and mostly unplayed until the 20th century, it earned the nickname Sleeping Beauty. Coming up on Sunday Baroque, you'll hear Isabel Faust play a virtuosic sonata by Johann Sebastian Bach on her extraordinary Sleeping Beauty violin.
1: 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Maestro Zeljko Milosevic leads the RSO in work by Carl Maria von Weber, Michael Torkey, and George Gershwin's Porgy and Bess. Guest performers will be the elite clarinetist Staff Sergeant Nick Thompson and young competition winner cellist Matthew Egbert on Friday, May 22nd at 8 p.m. at St. Paul's United Methodist Church in Rochester. Information 248-651-4181 or rochestersymphony.com.
2: You may have heard that prices for used vehicles are up, which also means that car

notorious for having a huge appetite. And there are some famous stories about him at mealtime. Once, he told guests that he had very little food to offer them. And then he left the room, and then they went looking for him, but they found him chowing down in another room. Another time, at a restaurant, he was ordering three meals, and then after a while, he asked the waiter what was taking so long, and the waiter said, I was waiting for the company to arrive. And Handel exclaimed, I am the company. In 2019, recorder player Maurice Steger named his recording Mr. Handel's Dinner. Not sure if it's related to that appetite, but today you can enjoy a healthy serving from it.

George Frederick Handel apparently appreciated leftovers. In 1739, Handel published his Trio Sonata, Opus 5, Number 4, and every one of its five movements was recycled from other works. La Cetra plays a section from it called a Passacaglia that was originally a dance in Handel's 1720 opera Radamisto.

La Cetra played a Passacaglia from a sonata by George Frederick Handel that the composer had recycled from his opera Radamisto. This is Sunday Baroque, funded thanks to ongoing support from the Friends of Sunday Baroque, a group of generous fans and donors whose contributors include Lynn Wather of Lake Grove, New York. In late 1720, Johann Sebastian Bach wrote 6 trio sonatas as organ practice pieces, and since then they have been arranged for a variety of instruments. Violinist Isabel Faust performs this one for oboe, cello, and harpsichord with members of Berlin Academy for Ancient Music.

Violinist Isabel Faust and members of Berlin Academy for Ancient Music played Johann Sebastian Bach's Trio Sonata, catalog number 527. The album is Bach Violin Concertos. Sunday Baroque's music is centuries old, but we are very much in the 21st century because you can follow us on Instagram. We're at Sunday_Baroque, or you can follow us on Facebook or check out our website, sundaybaroque.org. This is Sunday Baroque.

Sunday Baroque is funded by the Friends of Sunday Baroque, whose generous contributors include the Schilling Family Foundation, Incorporated. Georg-Philippe Telemann was not only an excellent composer with a stellar reputation, he was also a successful businessman. Telemann composed a multi-volume collection called Tafel Music, or Table Music, that he sold by subscription. It was one of his most lucrative projects, and this is the Overture Suite from Part 3 of Telemann's blockbuster series, played by the Concert of Nations.

Jordi Savall and the Concert of Nations played the Overture Suite in B-flat major for two oboes, two solo violins, two violins, viola, and harpsichord from part three of Georg Philipp Telemann's multi-volume collection Tafel Music, or Table Music. 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

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If you had been lucky enough to attend a performance of one of George Frideric Handel's operas in London during the composer's lifetime, you would have been treated to a little bonus performance during the intermissions, often played by Handel himself. Recorder virtuoso Maurice Steger and the group La Cetra's album Mr. Handel's Dinner features some of that intermission music. This is Handel's trio in C minor for flute, violin, and basso continuo.

0: from their album Mr. Handel's Dinner, recorder-player Maury Steger and La Cetra played George Frederick Handel's trio in C minor for flute, violin, and basso continuo. Sunday Baroque is produced at WSHU in Fairfield, Connecticut, and funded by the Richard P. Garmany Fund at Hartford Foundation for Public Giving, providing support to institutions that are committed to enriching lives in Connecticut, including Connecticut Science Center and Elizabeth Park Conservancy. Our production team includes Julie Ferdino, Jennifer Basher, Sabrina Garone, Ann Lopez, and I'm Suzanne Bona. This is Sunday Baroque.
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1: Steps from Historic Orchestra Hall. 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

0: You know, I'm speaking about two people that are near and dear to my heart.
1: Mm-hmm.
0: My dogs, Jake and Maggie, they're celebrating a birthday today. And I want to give them a shout out here on the radio and just wish them a happy birthday. You know, I don't know if today is, well, again, I don't know if the day is, I just never know when I'm going to tell them that they've been adopted.
1: Oh.
0: I don't know.
1: Shelter dogs. Well done. Adopted. Very good.
0: Yeah.
1: Well, yeah, but they don't know.
0: They don't know. So.
1: Maybe just keep it that way, you know.
0: Yeah. I think that's probably a good idea.
1: Can I wish them, you know,
0: a happy birthday? Oh, no, I really.
1: Okay. So here I go. Exchange of sniffing. And then, who's a good boy? Who's a good girl? Who's a good boy? Because I know they listen to our show.
0: I know they're wagging their tails right now. Just almost out of their minds.
1: All right. Well, check that one off.
0: That's right. There you go. There you have it.
1: Well, yeah. Well, congratulations.
0: Thank you. Well, it's going to be a big day for us, you know. A lot of extra biscuits today going out.
1: A lot of treats.
0: Yeah, a lot of treats.
1: For you, too.
0: Yeah. And what kind of treats do we have for people today here at the old Radio Ranch?
1: Well, we've got our usual stuff. The new release of the month. Well, that always changes, too. New release of the month with the Puccini orchestral music from the Sinfonia of London. We have our listener request, Beethoven, one of the big ones. I have an unusual violin concerto for today's string thing.
0: Oh, nice.
1: And we're going to start with Keyboard Corner. Dave, you're in the one spot. You're the leadoff hitter because you always get on bass.
0: Well, you know? I tell you, I've gotten on bass with a little help from Leif Ove Osnes, a pianist who obviously somehow had keys to Edvard Grieg's house in Bergen. So, actually, to tell you the whole story, the villa that Grieg and his wife Nina lived at for a number of years, Trollhagen, or Troll Hill, as it is known, is now a museum for Edvard Grieg. And they have Edvard Grieg's, of course, very own piano there. And obviously, late one night, Leif Ove Andres came in and played some of the lyric pieces on Grieg's piano.
1: Someone gave him the keys. He didn't just kind of,
0: he didn't, break.
1: Break and enter. Yeah.
0: No. So it's all on the up and up here. So okay. Edvard Grieg on the up and up with Leif Ove Andres.

0: Lyric pieces by Edvard Grieg, Leif Ove Odsnes playing Grieg's own piano at the composer's villa in Bergen. How about that?
1: Very cool.
0: Mm-hmm.
1: Beautiful instrument.
0: It is a beautiful instrument.
1: That was actually the one that Grieg played on.
0: Yep, yep. That was his hometown piano.
1: Very cool. You're listening to Two of the Works. He's Dave Wagner.
0: You're Peter Wharf.
1: That's right. And that's our keyboard corner to start off. So usually we go back to back, your thing, my thing, or my thing, your thing. So that was your thing. This is the keyboard corner.
0: Yep.
1: Here's my thing. It's the string thing for today's show. And you reminded me of this composer when we were getting ready for this show. Not a kind of a household name, but he wrote some fantastic music around the turn of the 20th century. Mieczysław Karlowitz, the Polish composer, kind of out of the mold of the great late Romantic composers like Tchaikovsky. His music has a little bit of that sound, but he has his own unique voice. And he probably would have written much more music and would be better known had he not died at a young age.
0: What a tragedy.
1: Because of an avalanche that killed him on a skiing trip. How crazy is that?
0: Yeah. That's why I always just stay at the lodge around the fireplace.
1: Yeah, you might want to just kind of stick around and, you know, hang out and have some chicken fingers and tater tots.
0: That's right. That's right. And stay away from that snow. It's going to be dangerous.
1: Mieczysław Karlowitz, he wrote this beautiful violin concert. It's probably the most enduring music that he composed. And we're going to hear the violinist Tasman Little playing some of the violin concerto by Mieczysław Karlowitz.

0: violinist Tasman Little with the kind of little known but beautiful violin concerto by Mieczysław Karlowicz, composer whose prime was right around the turn of the 20th century. As we mentioned before, he was tragically killed in an avalanche on a ski trip in the mountains of southern Poland. So, yeah, sad ending to a life of great promise. He probably would have written a lot more great music, as you can tell by that violin concerto.
1: Yeah, he lived only into his early 30s because of that tragic accident. So that's another story of the music that maybe we could have had. Anyway, the good news is, you know, we've got listener requests.
0: Yeah.
1: And we also have a CD that we like to feature for you, too.
0: It's our new release of the month. We've been listening to it a little bit the last couple of shows. It's all orchestral music by Puccini. So we take a different look at this great opera composer, and we've listened to some of his earlier works that he composed as a student for symphony orchestra. These are a couple of pieces that are actually from operas, some of the kind of like scene change music. So imagine the stagehands kind of scurrying around in their, you know, their black costumes, changing out the scenery. First, the intermezzo from Puccini's opera Manon, and then some of the music from the scene changes during his opera Edgar. I don't really know this piece at all.
1: No, I don't either. That's right. Well, maybe we're going to both learn something here today.
0: Well, that would be a good thing. That'd be a first. Let's listen to orchestral music of Puccini from the Sinfonia of London.

0: Sinfonia of London's the ensemble. Puccini's the composer. I mean, you could really tell by his dramatic and melodic and unique harmonic language. But just orchestral music, some of the scene changes, the intermezzi from a couple of his operas, Manon and Edgar. How about that?
1: Puccini knew how to write a good tune, and you'll find that even in his instrumental music. Very tuneful music indeed.
0: That's the new release of the month, Puccini orchestral music here on Two with the Works. You know, a big part of Two with the Works is listener request time.
1: I love this portion, and it gives us a chance to really hear what you'd like to hear.
0: You can phone in your requests. Tell us about your favorite classical recordings. We're going to play them when you phone in your request at 313-474-1474. 313-474-1474. Call that number. Make your request just like this person did.
2: 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I love your program. And I love Beethoven's Emperor Concerto, especially the first and last movements. Could you please play whatever you have time for from this concerto? Thank you very much. Bye.

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1: Never can go wrong with Beethoven. 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
0: You can make your requests anytime. 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
1: That's it.
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1: Hey, thanks so much for letting us play the tunes for you. Thanks so much again for, letting us pick our favorites, too. I'm Dave Wagner.
0: I'm Peter Wharf.
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0: Two with the Works is produced in the studios of WRCJ-FM in Midtown Detroit. Dave Wagner and Peter Worf are your hosts and producers. 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
1: 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It's been called the King of Instruments, and Beethoven called organists the greatest of all virtuosos. The AGO is a national organization, and the Detroit chapter is one of the largest in the country, first founded in 1910. 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
2: When you think of famous characters, you might think of characters like Mickey Mouse or Mary Poppins. But you might also think of people like Amelia Earhart and Al Capone. Have you ever heard of the famous character Lizzie Borden? You will. Coming up when we hear some music from a ballet about her infamous murder trial. That whole story is coming up in about 5 minutes.

Music from the movie Hook that starred Robin Williams as Peter Pan. Flight to Neverland by John Williams. Gustavo Dudamel conducted the Los Angeles Philharmonic Orchestra. I'm Jalene Kahn. I hope you're doing well. Thanks for spending your Sunday morning with me. Here's a famous character maybe you've heard of, maybe you haven't. Lizzie Borden was an American woman who was put on trial for murder in 1892. She was accused of killing her father and stepmother, and in the end, at that trial, she was acquitted. Lizzie spent the rest of her life in that same small town that put her on trial, and that trial, as you can imagine, got widespread publicity. She's remained in pop culture in modern time, and people know of her story.

Well, in the 1940s, 50 years after her trial, an American choreographer wanted to tell her story through ballet. And that choreographer worked very closely with composer Martin Gould on the music. Together, they decided on a different ending for Lizzie. And it was mostly because Martin Gould said he couldn't write acquittal music, so he suggested a different ending. Guilty.

a couple movements from Fall River Legend, a ballet about Lizzie Borden, an American woman who was acquitted for murder in 1892. But in the ballet, she was found guilty. Church Social and Cotillion from Fall River Legend, the music by Morton Gould. James Sedaris conducted the New Zealand Symphony Orchestra. English String Orchestra is conducted by William Boughton, and they'll play Felix Mendelssohn, String Symphony No. 5.

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0: French composer François Davienne is remembered mostly for his flute pieces, but he also left a handful of bassoon concertos. That was Bassoon Concerto No. 1, performed by the Slovak Chamber Orchestra and bassoonist Eckhard Hubner.
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0: Maurice Ravel was inspired by Franz Schubert, who wrote a generous amount of waltzes when he wrote his collection of noble and sentimental waltzes. Leonard Slatkin conducted the Lyon National Orchestra.
1: 250 years of history, a quarter millennium of a nation defined by its rhythm, its resilience, and its unique voice. This year, 90.9 is celebrating the American spirit from the vast open landscapes of Aaron Copland and the pioneering symphonic death of Samuel Barber and Florence Price to the modern brilliance of Jesse Montgomery and John Adams. We are honoring the classical masters who gave America its orchestral identity. And of course, we celebrate America's greatest original art form, jazz, from the sophisticated swings of Duke Ellington to the revolutionary sounds of Wynton Marsalis. We're highlighting the composers who turned freedom into melody, experience the stories behind the scores. 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

This is Symphony Cast from APM, American Public Media. I'm Steve Seal. We're at the Elbphilharmonie in Hamburg, Germany, with the NDR Elbphilharmonie Orchestra. The Elbphilharmonie literally means Philharmonic Hall on the Elbe, the major Central European river that runs down from the mountains of the Northern Czech Republic through Bohemia and into Germany, before emptying into the North Sea. Appropriately, the glassy peaks of the hall itself resemble a hoisted sail, or is it a wave, or an iceberg? Certainly each option would be appropriate. Inside, there are three concert venues, the largest of which, the Great Hall, seats over 2,000. Rather than aiming to approximate the classic halls of Europe, the Great Hall is practically futuristic in its design, with super sleek lines that twist and bend around the various balconies and terraces. And within this space-age environment, the orchestra named for the building makes its home, the NDR Elbphilharmonie. For this concert, the orchestra's American music director, Alan Gilbert, conducts a program of music from composers Czech, Swedish, and American by way of England. The latter is where we'll begin, with a work by Anna Klein, the celebrated English-born composer who, in 2024, not only moved to the United States, but became an American citizen.

to play it for us. Then for our finale, we traveled to 19th century Bohemia for a Dvorak symphony that was once called one of the greatest examples of the form since Beethoven, Dvorak's Symphony No. 7 in D minor. That's all coming up in our concert from the banks of the River Elbe in Hamburg, Germany. Welcome to APM's Symphony Cast. Anna Klein was born in 1980 in London, but in 2024 she became an American citizen. So I suppose we can claim this highly praised and accomplished composer as one of our own now with some accuracy. Her work Restless Oceans was composed for Marin Alsop and the all-female Taki Concordia Orchestra for performance at the World Economic Forum annual meeting in Davos, Switzerland. The piece received its world premiere at the opening ceremony in 2019, where Marin Alsop was presented with the Forum's prestigious Crystal Award in recognition of her championship of diversity in music. Restless Oceans draws inspiration and its title from A Woman Speaks, a poem by Audre Lorde. In addition to playing their instruments, the musicians are also called upon to use their voices in song and strong vocalizations and stomp their feet as well throughout the work. And in fact, you'll hear that immediately in this performance as well, as the orchestra punctuates the syncopated rhythms by stomping right from the outset. She says her intention was to write a defiant piece that embraces the power of women. Here now, Alan Gilbert to lead the NDR Elbe Philharmonie Orchestra here at the Elbe Philharmonie in Hamburg, Germany, in Restless Oceans by Anna Klein.

The orchestra jumping to their feet as one with that final chord of Restless Oceans by contemporary composer Anna Klein. The NDR Elbphilharmonie Orchestra, led by Alan Gilbert, here at the Elbphilharmonie in Hamburg, Germany, on SymphonyCast. And yes, it is very much a direction in the score to that piece that the orchestra all bolt straight up with that final bow stroke. Their feet that had been used percussively throughout the work, you heard them stomping on the stage from the get-go, and you probably caught the sound of the orchestra vocalizing as well. Yep, that's all in the score, too. Anna Klein describing that work as a defiant piece embracing the power of women. And it's dedicated to the conductor who premiered it, the redoubtable Marin Alsop, most certainly a fierce trailblazer for women in classical music herself. I'm Steve Seal, and our concert from Hamburg continues now with another contemporary piece, and we are very fortunate to have the musician for whom this work was written present to play it for us, in fact. Clarinetist Martin Frost is here, and it's kind of fitting as Mr. Frost was also the dedicatee of a work by Anna Klein, whose music we just heard. In this case, the composer whose work we will hear is the Swedish composer Anders Hillborg, born in 1954 and one of Sweden's leading composers. Hillborg's clarinet concerto is entitled Peacock Tales, and it is one of his most popular and most attention-grabbing works. It is wonderfully theatrical and eclectic, encompassing everything from gentle lyricism and bluesy swing to angular modernity. Hillborg has actually written a few different versions of this piece. The full version lasts about 28 minutes. He's also written a scaled-down version, about half of that length, which he calls the Millennium Edition, and a version for saxophone as well. We will enjoy the full version of the work here in Hamburg with its dedicatee, clarinetist Martin Frost. And what a treat that is going to be indeed. Martin Frost is one of the most renowned instrumental soloists in the world. He is the first clarinetist to be awarded one of classical music's biggest honors, the Leonie Sonning Music Prize. Other recipients include Igor Stravinsky, Leonard Bernstein, Miles Davis, Daniel Barenboim, and Gidon Kremer. He's also the only wind player ever to have been appointed artist in residence with Amsterdam's Concertgebouw Orchestra for the 2022-23 season. He was appointed principal conductor of the Swedish Chamber Orchestra back in 2019. And here he is now, Martin Frost, coming onto the stage of the Elbphilharmonie, followed by conductor Alan Gilbert, who will lead the NDR Elbphilharmonie Orchestra in the clarinet concerto Peacock Tales by Anders Hillborg.

We've heard Peacock Tales, a concerto for clarinet and orchestra by the contemporary Swedish composer Anders Hillborg, the artistry and incredible playing of clarinetist Martin Frost on full display there, with Alan Gilbert leading the NDR Elbe Philharmonie in concert here at the Elbe Philharmonie in Hamburg, Germany, on SymphonyCast. Anders Hillborg, one of Sweden's leading living composers, he wrote that work specifically for Martin Frost. As I mentioned earlier, the composer also wrote an adaptation of that piece for saxophone that's of an abbreviated length. But great to hear the full version at this concert, played by the very gentleman for whom it was written. Martin Frost is an extremely accomplished musician, considered one of the finest clarinetists in the world. And my, how that piece is truly a showcase for everything that he can do. But if you want to see something really amazing, check out the video of Frost playing that work on his website, where he not only plays and conducts the piece, but incorporates dance elements into the work as well. Yes, he dances while he plays that incredibly demanding part. It's no wonder that the New York Times described him as possessing a virtuosity and musicianship unsurpassed by a clarinetist and perhaps any instrumentalist in memory. And we're going to be treated to an encore by Martin Frost.

0: clarinetist Martin Frost with an encore here at the Elbphilharmonie in Hamburg, Germany. We've heard an arrangement of Anniversary Dances by Brahms with the NDR Elbphilharmonie Orchestra, led by Alan Gilbert. I'm Steve Seal. When our concert continues in a moment, the Symphony No. 7 by Antonín Dvořák. That's coming up next on APM's Symphony Cast.
1: 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The AGO is a national organization, and the Detroit chapter is one of the largest in the country, first founded in 1910. 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

Welcome back to Symphony Cast. I'm Steve Seal. We're at the Elbe Philharmonie, the Philharmonic Hall on the Elbe River in Hamburg, Germany, with the German radio orchestra that takes its name from the concert hall that it calls home, the NDR Elbe Philharmonie Orchestra. Dvorak's upbringing was modest, but instead of apprenticing at his father's butcher shop or working at the family inn, the 13-year-old Antonín pursued a career as a professional musician, a choice that neither mother nor father would love. Still, he pressed ahead. After enrolling in the Prague Organ School at the age of 16, he had to make ends meet by giving private music lessons and by playing viola in restaurant bands and opera pit orchestras. Even so, the young composer still couldn't afford a piano of his own or scores for study. He relied on teaching and performing to pay his bills until the late 1870s, only a few years before his Symphony No. 7 began to take shape. Surely, during those hardscrabble years, Dvorak scarcely could have imagined that this work would be hailed in the way that it would to help elevate him to the pantheon of the greatest composers in history. One of his great champions, the famed musicologist Donald Tovey, would say of his new symphony in D minor, along with the four Brahms symphonies and Schubert's Ninth, it is among the greatest and purest examples in this art form since Beethoven. Now that is high praise. And here now to conduct it is Alan Gilbert, coming out onto the stage of the Elbe Philharmonie in Hamburg to lead the NDR Elbe Philharmonie Orchestra in the Symphony No. 7 by Antonín Dvořák.

The Symphony No. 7 by Antonín Dvořák, Alan Gilbert leading the NDR Elbe Philharmonie Orchestra here at the Elbe Philharmonie in Hamburg, Germany on SymphonyCast. The composer still scraping by when he wrote that work. He was teaching. He didn't even have a piano of his own when he began composing it. But it was universally hailed from its premiere, with the influential critic Donald Tovey eventually proclaiming it on par with Beethoven. Tovey, in fact, was a dedicated supporter of Dvorak's, and in his writings, he helped raise the composer's stature further in later years. Alan Gilbert, the American music director of this German orchestra, he's held the post since 2019, taking some final bows with his orchestra. I'm Steve Seal. The NDR Elbe Philharmonie was in the spotlight on this week's Symphony Cast with music by Anna Klein, Anders Hilborg, and Antonín Dvořák. 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Again, that's yourclassical.org/symphonycast. And be sure to like us on Facebook as well. With the time we have remaining, we'll listen to a couple more performances by this German radio orchestra. First, from Ferruccio Busoni, his Tanzwalzer, with Werner Andres Albert leading the NDR Elbe Philharmonie Orchestra on SymphonyCast.

Tanzwalzer by Ferruccio Busoni, the NDR Elbphilharmonie Orchestra, led by Werner Andres Albert, here on SymphonyCast. This week's showcased orchestra, the NDR Elbphilharmonie Orchestra, was founded by British occupation forces after World War II as part of Radio Hamburg, the only radio station in what would become West Germany that had not been destroyed during the war. The first concert was given in 1945 and has since seen many major conductors come through its ranks in the music director position, including Herbert Blomstedt, Klaus Tennstedt, John Elliott Gardner, and Christoph von Dohnányi. Here's one more performance from the NDR Elbphilharmonie Orchestra, this time led by conductor Leo McFall, in the Symphony No. 1 by Emily Mayer on SymphonyCast.

0: The Symphony No. 1 by Emily Mayer. Leo McFall conducted the NDR Elbe Philharmonie Orchestra on SymphonyCast. 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I'm Steve Seal. 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
1: 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Guest performers will be the elite clarinetist Staff Sergeant Nick Thompson and young competition winner cellist Matthew Averett on Friday, May 22nd at 8 p.m. at St. Paul's United Methodist Church in Rochester. 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
4: When Fanny Mendelssohn was alive, her family, especially her father, forbid her to publish any of the music she wrote. After she died, they took this piece to publishers. How's that for some irony? It's Fanny Mendelssohn's Piano Trio. We'll hear some of that music and listen to Fanny Mendelssohn and maybe even wonder what could have been, what could have come from a great composer who wasn't stifled during her lifetime. In about 10 minutes.

An Overture and Jig by Mademoiselle Laurent. Hope you enjoyed that performance. Thanks a lot for being here. I'm Jeline Kahn. Coming up, we'll hear a violin concerto by Sibelius and a bit of a piano trio by Fanny Mendelssohn. That's going to come with a little lesson on irony in the next 5 minutes. Milan Symphony Orchestra plays a Sinfonia by Verdi.

Riccardo Chailly conducted Milan Symphony Orchestra with a Sinfonia by Giuseppe Verdi. Fanny Mendelssohn and her brother Felix Mendelssohn grew up being exposed to music, and they were both really talented. But because Fanny was a girl, she was not allowed to publish the music that she wrote. Felix Mendelssohn knew that his sister's songs were good, and he even published some using his own name. Fanny's father was another person that forbid her from publishing music. But eventually, Fanny defied them both her father and her brother, and published a collection of songs. A year later, she died suddenly. And after she died, her family coincidentally took this piece of music to the publishers. It's a piano trio in D minor. We'll hear the second movement.

0: A little bit from Fanny Mendelssohn's Piano Trio, the second movement there. Hearing a piece of music like that really makes you wonder what she could have been had her talent as a composer not been stifled while she was alive. We heard pianist Casey Raffin and also soprano saxophonist Jose Antonio Saez Cavan, and playing tenor saxophone was Ryan Smith.
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0: Jean Sibelius was a composer who dreamt of being a concert virtuoso violinist. He apparently auditioned for orchestras over and over and never got the part. Now, he might not have played with virtuosity, but Sibelius certainly wrote with it for the violin, and that comes out in this performance. Violin Concerto in D Minor by Sibelius, performed by violinist Lisa Batyashvili and Staatskapelle Berlin.

0: by Jean Sibelius, a violin concerto in D minor. That was violinist Lisa Batiashvili and Staatskapelle Berlin, led by conductor Daniel Barenboim.
1: 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The AGO is a national organization, and the Detroit chapter is one of the largest in the country, first founded in 1910. 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

0: Polonaise by Anatol Leadov. Enrique Batiz conducted the Mexico City Philharmonic Orchestra. I'm Jillian Kahn. Thanks a lot for being here. I hope you're doing well.
1: Hi, this is Dave Wagner. I often try to express my feelings about music in words, but I always fall short, so I'll rely on two famous people for inspiration. Albert Einstein once wrote, "If I were not a physicist, I would probably be a musician. I often think in music. I live my daydreams in music. I see my life in terms of music." Well, if that doesn't resonate with you, how about this from the one and only Keith Richards, who wrote, "Music is a language that doesn't speak in particular words. It speaks in emotions. And if it's in the bones, it's in the bones." Enjoy the world's greatest classical music and jazz 24 hours a day on WRCJ FM and HD1 Detroit. 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
0: While so much of Beethoven's music was revolutionary, this piece was very much a product of its time. Beethoven had yet to champion the idea of the piano and orchestra performing as one. Instead, there's this respectful distance between the two with this music. But still, when the audience first heard this piece, they reacted with surprise. It's as if they knew that the seeds were being sown of a musical revolution. You'll hear a Beethoven piano concerto featuring Marta Argerich coming up in about 15 minutes. From a wind octet by Franz Kromer, this is the fourth movement.

The Czech Chamber, or excuse me, the Czech Philharmonic Wind Ensemble, with the fourth movement from a wind octet by Franz Kromer. Hopefully your weekend is going well and you've had at least a little time to yourself. If you're still looking for that moment of zen, hopefully this piece can help get you there. It's the meditation from Thais, from Zul Masoneh.

Hopefully that helped you find a few minutes to take to yourself. The meditation from Thais by Zul Massenet. We heard the Zurich Chamber Orchestra and violinist Daniel Hope with harpist Jane Berth. This next composer was born in the 1840s to a wealthy merchant family. And you kind of had to have that background in her time to be able to study music. Her father thought it was important for his daughters to learn music and art. And two of his daughters would become pretty well known in Norway, one as an artist and her as a musician. Her name is Agatha Gröndahl, and this is called Summer Song.

0: Iceland Symphony Orchestra, led by Bjarte Engeset, playing Summer Song from Fantasy Pieces by Norwegian composer Agatha Grøndahl. Hope your spring is going well and you're enjoying your weekend. Thanks a lot for being here. Stick around, and in just a minute, you'll hear the great Marta Argerich play Beethoven.
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2: As a freelance harpist, I've spent decades crisscrossing Metro Detroit. 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
0: This is a concerto from Beethoven's early period, and it's far different from some of the others that would come later on. But you have to start somewhere, right? Even if you're Beethoven. It's his Piano Concerto No. 1 Marta Argerich performs with Philharmonia Orchestra.

0: Marta Argerich remembers hearing Claudio Arrau playing a Beethoven concerto when she was a kid. And that was a lasting memory for her. She says that she loves Beethoven more than anything. And Argerich played with Philharmonia Orchestra Beethoven's Piano Concerto No. 1.
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0: New Vienna Ländler, it's music by Josef Lanner.

0: Ensemble Bella Musica Vienna with conductor Michael Dittrich. That was New Vienna Ländler, music by Josef Lanner. Anytime you hear a piece of music that you like, but you didn't catch what it was, you can find out more on our on-air playlist at yourclassical.org. I'm Jalene Kahn. Thanks a lot for being here.
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3: 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I'm Jody Knoll, your host. 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We open with a piece written by MSU composition professor Joe Tian called A Thousand Years of Good Prayers in a Lansing Symphony performance. Then, a trio from Baroque on Beaver, pianist Jaden Isaac Zirko, James Crawford violin, and cellist Andrea Yun, played Beethoven's Ghost Trio.

0: Jackson Symphony performs Bizet's L'Arlésienne Suite No. 2. Great Lakes Concerts is made possible in part by a gift from Ed and Wanda Eichler of Pigeon, Michigan, who invite you to join them in supporting classical music on your local public radio station. Underwriting support for Great Lakes Concerts also comes from the Mosaic Foundation of Rita and Peter Hayden, based in Ann Arbor, honoring WKAR's more than 100 years of radio broadcast excellence for the citizens of Michigan. We begin in East Lansing at a November 2025 concert by the Lansing Symphony, in which they performed A Thousand Years of Good Prayers by MSU composer Joe Tien. And here's how the composer introduced his piece at that concert.
1: Hi. Thank you. The piece you're about to hear is called A Thousand Years of Good Prayers. The inspiration of the piece comes from an old Chinese proverb, and it roughly means any good relationship would take a thousand years of good prayers to bring about. So, you know, as a composer, I was fascinated by this story-like idea from an ancient time, and I want to create a piece to convey a sense of spiritual blessing. I regard the piece as a musical journey. It goes from a pretty rough start, but over the course of the work, the rough edges smooth out, the thick layers thin out, and finally we'll reach a sense of transparency and ultimately a simple and harmonious closure. I hope you enjoy. Thank you very much.

Timothy Muffett directed the Lansing Symphony Orchestra in A Thousand Years of Good Prayers by MSU composition professor Joe Tian, a performance on November 7, 2025 at the Wharton Center in East Lansing. I'm Jody Knoll, and you're listening to Great Lakes Concerts. In 25 minutes, the Jackson Symphony plays Georges Bizet's L'Arlésienne Suite No. 2. First, a piano trio by Beethoven, nicknamed Ghost. The nickname Ghost came from Beethoven's student, composer Karl Czerny, who wrote in 1842 that the slow second movement of this piano trio reminded him of the ghost of Hamlet's father. Coincidentally, Beethoven may have used sketches from an intended opera about Macbeth for that second movement. Here is the trio No. 5 in D for violin, cello, and piano, nicknamed The Ghost by Beethoven, played by pianist Jaden Isaac Zirko, violinist James Crawford, and cellist Andrea Yun in a July 2025 performance at Beaver Island Community Center.

From a Baroque on Beaver Festival concert given on July 26, 2025, pianist Jaden Isaac Zirko, violinist James Crawford, and cellist Andrea Yun played the Trio No. 5 in D for violin, cello, and piano, nicknamed The Ghost by Beethoven. This is Great Lakes Concerts. I'm Jody Knoll. L'Arlésienne, The Woman from Arles, is incidental music composed by Georges Bizet for Alphonse Daudet's play of the same name. The second suite from the incidental music was arranged by Ernest Guiraud following Bizet's death. Here is L'Arlésienne Suite No. 2 by Georges Bizet and a performance by the Jackson Symphony Orchestra led by Matthew Aubin.

0: Matthew Auburn directed the Jackson Symphony Orchestra in a March 28, 2026 performance at the Potter Center of Georges Bizet's L'Arlésienne Suite No. 2. Great Lakes Concerts is produced at the WKAR 90.5 Classical Studios, a division of the College of Communication Arts and Sciences at Michigan State University. And I'm your host and producer, Jody Knoll. Great Lakes Concerts is made possible in part by a gift from Ed and Wanda Eichler of Pidgeon, Michigan, who invite you to join them in supporting classical music on your local public radio station. Underwriting support for Great Lakes Concerts also comes from the Mosaic Foundation of Rita and Peter Hayden, based in Ann Arbor, honoring WKAR's more than 100 years of radio broadcast excellence for the citizens of Michigan.
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3: Welcome to MSU in Concert, a trip through the archives of the Michigan State University College of Music. I'm your host and producer, Jamie Paisley, and in the hour ahead, part of the farewell to Jonathan Reed, who conducted choirs at MSU for over 30 years. We'll start, though, with music of John Williams, this theme from Jurassic Park, with the MSU Concert Orchestra, led by Zhongheng Zhang, in February of 2025, here on MSU in Concert.

0: Zhong Yang Zhang, directed the MSU Concert Orchestra, and the theme from Jurassic Park by John Williams. And on that same concert, February of 2025, well, there's a student that kept bugging conductor Catherine Kilburn to play music of Malcolm Arnold, and he wound up winning the concerto competition, so he got to play some himself. Here's the opening movement, Allegro Commodo, from Malcolm Arnold's first horn concerto. And to speak about it, here is that student himself, Jonah Weber.
1: I didn't prepare anything, but, you know, this Malcolm Arnold is my favorite composer, and I feel he is incredibly underrepresented, especially in the orchestra world. But the thing is, he was incredibly prolific. He wrote over 130 pieces, wrote for many films, and I think that Malcolm Arnold never really took himself seriously. And I think if you know me, that works really quite well. But I really think you're going to like this music.
0: Here is Jonah with his MSU Concert Orchestra colleagues, led by Catherine Kilburn, and the opening to Arnold's first horn concerto.

with Catherine Kilburn and the MSU Concert Orchestra from February of 2025, the opening Allegro Commodo from Malcolm Arnold's first horn concerto, and the student soloist there, Jonah Weber. Well, our next performance helps be a capstone for Jonathan Reed, longtime conductor at the MSU College of Music for choral ensembles. We'll begin with part of this farewell concert, April of 2025, the MSU State Singers, led by Jonathan Reed and student soloist in the Mozart Missa Brevis.

0: From Mozart, the Missa Brevis in D, Kircher Listing 194, Jonathan Reed leading the MSU State Singers and Student Soloists, and at that same concert, a bit of a farewell to Jonathan Reed.
1: The year was 1993, and a young, fresh Dr. Jonathan Reed started his tenure here at Michigan State University. As he likes to put it, this is his 64th semester working here. 32 years. Yes. And with much joy for him and also deep sadness for us, this is his last semester, as I'm sure many of you know. He is retiring. He said, "I think it's time." And I have to say for myself, I'm so glad that I managed to catch you here at this time, and I think I can speak for everybody that is in State Singers this semester and all of the previous years, how much joy and love that you just pour out continuously into the music and the people.
0: And here also are words from Dr. Sandra Snow about Jonathan Reed as well.
2: Most of you who would be in this room are aware of his work with the choirs. That is so sweet, guys. You're still in position. What you may not know is the other dimensions of his work at MSU. He's taught every single music teacher to come through this program in the last 32 years and has transformed, I think, the face of music education in the state of Michigan by virtue of that.
0: And so the final piece to be led by Jonathan Reed on that concert is Farewell, April of 2025. This is In Love With You by Alec Powell, with Connie Gamage on piano and the MSU State Singers led by Reed.

As part of his 30-plus years farewell to the MSU College of Music, Jonathan Reed and the MSU State Singers, Kanagamage on piano with Alec Powell's In Love With You. At Fairchild Theater performance, April of 2025. Well, to continue on, it's music by the composer Lindsay Bronenkant, who admittedly did get her master's at the U of M. We'll forgive her that. But not only in music, but also has degrees in brain and cognitive science as well. Here is her piece called Tarot, with three different cards represented. Here's David Thornton, the MSU Symphony Band. We'll begin with The Fool, The King of Cups, and finally The Tower.

0: with inspiration to Lindsay Bronnenkant's Tarot coming from Holst, a little reference to Mars, the Ringer of War, in that final movement, The Tower. Preceding that, the King of Cups, where it's balancing the heart and the head. And then in the first one, The Fool, representing playfulness and new beginnings. Tarot by Lindsay Bronnenkant, with David Thornton, the MSU Symphony Band, from March of 2025. And that rounds out this episode of MSU in Concert, a trip through the archives of the Michigan State University College of Music. With our thanks going out to the students, the artist faculty members, the staff, and Dean James Forger for their assistance in bringing this program to you. MSU in Concert is a production of WKAR-FM, house of the Communication Arts and Sciences Building of MSU. I'm your host and producer, Jamie Paisley. Thanks very much for listening.
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2: As a freelance harpist, I've spent decades crisscrossing Metro Detroit. 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
4: There's something slightly unfair in trying to talk about dance on the radio. Dance is movement. Film is images. And here we are with sound. But if you look closely at dance films, specifically documentary dance films, something interesting happens. Choreography doesn't exist in silence. It exists in great music. And the three films we're looking at today, Pina, Mr. Gaga, and Cunningham, each show a completely different philosophy about what choreography is and how music participates in it. Let's start with a film that turned modern dance into cinematic poetry. Pina is not a traditional documentary. It's directed by Wim Wenders. The film is a tribute to German choreographer Pina Bausch, one of the most influential figures in contemporary dance. Bausch died suddenly in 2009, just days before filming began. So Wenders transformed the project into something else, a memorial performed by her company, Tanztheater Wuppertal. And if you've never encountered Bausch's choreography, here's the quick version. It's not about ballet technique. It's not about narrative. It's about human behavior. Her dancers stomp through dirt. They perform on stages covered in water. They repeat gestures until they almost feel like rituals. You can watch it and think this is dance, but also theater, but also something feral. It struck a chord within me the first time I watched this movie, which was years and years ago when my college boyfriend's best friend was proposing to his girlfriend. He had arranged a girls' night at the State Theater in Ann Arbor for her. The idea was simple. She thought she was seeing a movie with her friends. He jumps on stage before their movie begins and pops the question. The other surprise was that he asked all of his extended friends, about 20 of us, to come witness the proposal. So we were ushered into a private balcony above the theater stage while the previous film was ending. That film just happened to be Pina. I had never seen anything like it before. I remember being mesmerized by what I saw on the screen. The motions, yes, but also the emotions. I was kind of caught in a trance watching the end number, a restaging of the season's march dance, where dancers move in profile along a ridge in formal clothing. This scene was interrupted by one member of our group whisper yelling across the seats, "Haley! This looks like something you would like." Which, to be fair, he was right. It was something I liked, but he meant it in a, "I bet you like this type of stuff, you little freak," kind of way, because after he said it, everybody laughed. I looked to my boyfriend for support, I guess, and he just shrugged, as if to say, well, you do like weird stuff. I rented the movie later, in secret, to watch it by myself, which, looking back on this, kind of makes me sad, as I guess there was something in me that felt a little guilty. Should I not like this stuff? Am I too weird? But that feeling didn't last long, and the joke was truly on them, because this movie is beautiful, and the soundtrack is just as mesmerizing as the film, so they're really missing out. Also, that couple is divorced now, so I don't think anyone is looking back on that engagement with a lot of fondness. Speaking of the music, the score and soundtrack was assembled by composer Tom Hohnreich. It moves across different genres, classical, tango, experimental, but there is one composer who is frequently featured. That's Jun Miyake, a Japanese composer, trumpeter, and arranger whose work moves freely between jazz, tango, avant-garde classical music, cabaret, electronic music, and world music. Before Pina, the film, he had already collaborated with Pina Bausch for years, composing pieces for her dance theater productions. So when Wim Wenders started working on the movie, Miyake's music was already deeply embedded into the DNA of her work. So that's where we're going to start. Listening into the music of Jun Miyake, this is Lilies of the Valley, and this here and after.

After Pina Bausch died unexpectedly in 2009, Fenders nearly abandoned the project altogether. He later said he couldn't imagine making the film without her, but eventually, with encouragement from the dancers of Pina Bausch's theater project, it evolved into something else, a cinematic memorial. Which means the soundtrack becomes even more important, because music, in Pina, is memory, and Miyake's music is hard to forget. That was Lilies of the Valley and This Here and After, music from the dance documentary Pina by Wim Wenders. You're listening to The Soundtrack. Today we're talking about music and dance documentaries, and if Pina is about a choreographer whose work feels poetic and mysterious, this next one is about someone who completely reinvented how dancers think about their bodies. This is Mr. Gaga, a film that tells the story of Ohad Nahrin, the artistic director of Israel Batsheva's dance company. And the title refers to his movement in language, Gaga. Gaga is not choreography in the traditional sense. Nahrin developed it after suffering a serious back injury early in his career. Instead of focusing on fixed positions, the way ballet does, Gaga encourages dancers to explore sensation. Movement becomes improvisational. You're asked to imagine resistance, weight. Instead of raise your arm, the instruction might be something like, move like your bones are floating inside honey, which is amazing and slightly confusing. The documentary traces Nahrin's journey from a shy child in Israel to one of the most influential choreographers in the world. And the music plays a fascinating role. Composer Ilan Eshkeri provides the film score, blending sounds with modern electronic elements. But Nahrin's choreography also uses a wide range of music, all the way from classical to rock to experimental. And that's what we're going to focus on today, not the original score by Eshkeri, but instead, the music used as the basis for Nahrin's choreography. The first is by a Portuguese post-rock ensemble, First Breath After Coma, and their song, El Madraba. Next is Nisi Dominus, originally composed by Vivaldi in the early 18th century. Last but not least, the song It's a Long Way by Caetano Veloso, which finishes the film as a supercut of Ohad Nahrin's choreography plays over top. This is music from Mr. Gaga.

Three cuts there from the 2015 dance documentary Mr. Gaga, directed by Tomer Heyman, tells the story of Oha Nahrin, and it features the music of Caetano Veloso, who you just heard last there. That was It's a Long Way. Before that, music of Vivaldi with Nisi Daminus. And first, that was music of a Portuguese post-rock ensemble, First Breath After Coma, with their song Almodraba. To finish out the episode, with music featured from dance documentaries, we have a choreographer who completely redefined the relationship between dance and music. It's Merce Cunningham. Cunningham began his career in the mid-20th century, working alongside composer John Cage, who also just happened to be his partner. Now, Cage was one of the most radical composers of the 20th century. He believed that music didn't need traditional harmony, structure, or even intention. Silence could be music. Randomness could be music. Sound itself, any sound, the sound of a window opening, could be music. And Cunningham applied that philosophy to choreography. So dance and music could be created independently. The choreographer wouldn't hear the music before staging the dance. The composer wouldn't see the choreography before writing the score. The two would only come together at the premiere, which meant dancers sometimes encountered the music for the first time on stage. Imagine performing complex choreography to a soundscape you've never heard before. This journey was covered in a 2019 film called Cunningham, directed by Ala Kovgan. The music featured in the film oftentimes is the music featured in Cunningham's dances, music of John Cage, music of David Tudor, music of Morton Feldman, but there is an original score as well. So we're going to focus on the original score plus a little bit of John Cage. Before becoming widely known for his film scores like Lion and later All Quiet on the Western Front, Hauschka built his reputation through experimental piano music. That's prepared piano, where he would place objects inside the piano like felt, tape, ping pong balls, bits of metal. It transforms the instrument into something percussive. He does exactly that on this score. You can hear repeated patterns, fragmented rhythms, prepared piano clicks, muted strings, and pulses that almost resemble dancers warming up their bodies. The music rarely settles emotionally. Instead, it keeps evolving in tiny increments, constantly rediscovering itself. So here it is, music from 2019's Cunningham.

0: Music from 2019's Cunningham. Following the choreography of Merce Cunningham, featuring the music of John Cage, which you heard in that shuffle, in a landscape, but also an original soundtrack by Hauschka. It's also the last film for this episode today, and we've had three very different films, all around the same art form, but with totally different rules. Pina is immersive, Mr. Gaga is personal, Cunningham is almost architectural. But all three films prove something important. Dance on film works best when the filmmakers understand that choreography isn't just movement. It's movement shaped by sound. Whether that sound is guiding the dancer, arguing with them, or ignoring them entirely. For now, I'm Haley Taylor, and thanks for listening to this episode of The Soundtrack. 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More information about this program can be found by following WRCJ Haley Taylor on Instagram or online at wrcjfm.org.
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4: It certainly is. And good evening to you. I'm Linda Gyon. The Swing Set is next on 90.9 WRCJ FM in Detroit. Good evening.

Yeah, just perfect. On Green Dolphin Street, and it was a theme for a film around 1949 or so, as I recall. And the film didn't get that much attention. It actually wasn't that good. But the Bronislaw Kepper tune that was the soundtrack to that film was beloved, especially by jazz musicians. And we heard on Green Dolphin Street by Miles Davis to begin this evening's version of the swing set on 90.9 WRCJ. And again, good evening. I'm Linda Gawn. Just so happy that you've found us here. Maybe you're streaming the show. Thank you, thank you, thank you. You make it possible for what we do. Another thank you to Haley Taylor for an incredible mix of music for dance, and yet it was incredible music for listening on the radio. And I do hope to bring you some of that this evening between now and 9 p.m. when there is more jazz

John Hill. It's been a beautiful day. It's warm for this time of year. 81 degrees Fahrenheit is our current temperature in Midtown Detroit. It is supposed to be even warmer tomorrow with a high of 87, mixed sun and clouds and thunderstorms. More thunderstorms come our way on Tuesday with a high of 85 Fahrenheit, then cooling down quickly on Wednesday with a high of 62, on Thursday 61, warming up a skosh on Friday with a high of 64 and clouds. And right now it is 81 degrees in the Midtown Detroit. So we heard Miles Davis, and for the next 2 weeks we'll be focusing on Miles Davis of the 1940s and 1950s. And thank you to John Penny, who's focusing on Miles Davis of the 1960s and more progressive era, and his program, Jazz Fest Detroit, on Saturday evening. So you will hear more Miles Davis with Charlie Parker and others this evening. But right now, let's hear someone that Miles Davis really enjoyed listening to. And why? Because Miles Davis grew up in East St. Louis, and Clark Terry grew up in St. Louis, and here is a gem of Clark Terry with the Count Basie Octet, and even helped write this tune called The Golden Bullet.

90.9 WRCJ and the Swing Set, and the music of Duke Ellington, composed for William Shakespeare. And this in the character of Puck from the Midsummer Night's Dream, and performing Puck on trumpet, Clark Terry. Didn't he just embody that character up and down and up and down? And the character before that was called Spaceman. Again, Clark Terry up front on trumpet. Such Sweet Thunder recording for William Shakespeare was 1957 for Ellington. I think the Cosmic Spacemen were 1959. I could be wrong, but I think it's 59. And the tune we heard, Spacemen, definitely a feature for Clark Terry. And we heard two in a row for Clark Terry with Count Basie's band. So first he was with Basie, and then he went on to Ellington, and then he went on to, of course, a whole bunch of other stuff, leading his own ensembles. That was Little Right Lies from November of 1950 for the Count Basie Octet. Again, it was Clark Terry on trumpet, Buddy DeFranco, a couple of Detroiters in the November 1950 session, Wardell Gray and Rudy Rutherford on tenor and baritone saxophones, respectively, Freddie Green on guitar. Nice work from Freddie on Little White Lies. And we began with an original composed by Basie, arranged by Neil Hefti, with help from Clark Terry, who was soloing on the tune called The Golden Bullet, recorded on the 16th of May, 1950. And all of these are from a collection called America's Number One Band, Count Basie and his orchestra. I'm Linda Yawn. It's the Swing Set. We're celebrating Miles Davis, who grew up listening to Clark Terry, but I think it's really important that we also celebrate a birthday of someone who made a huge difference for Detroit in the jazz scene, and I speak of Lily Mae Jones, better known as Betty Carter, and here she is singing with the Lionel Hampton Orchestra. She didn't really like this, but it was a huge hit. Gotta play it.

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Oh, thank you. Thank you very much. Here's a brand new tune. I tried to make like it didn't.

Oh boy. I'm glad you came out to my record date. You know what San Francisco means to me. The last 5 years, it'd be April of 1980. I've been keeping track. My first appearance here, down at that other club, Keystone Corner. Oh, that was the first one, so. And that was my entrance into Frisco. I'm going to do a tune now that, you know, most people don't like to sing about, but it's a thing that happens in one's life. Sometime, not necessarily so, but it can happen. You know, and the name of it is, it's called Soul. Like, so what if it does happen? I mean, there's really nothing you can do about it. It just happens, you know what I mean? You know, so here is Soul.

So, we're back with the swing set here on 90.9 WRCJ. Little interruption, but here we are. And we got to hear the end of So, one of those Betty Carter originals, on the great date of 1979 called The Audience with Betty Carter. That is also the recording on Betcar Records, where she was taking care of her own independent label. That was the one that premiered Tight, which has then been covered by so many other great singers. Isn't that a great tune? John Hicks was the piano player, Curtis Lundy on bass, and Kenny Washington on drums. Piece before that was her covering the theme song, Open the Door. And this was the first version, Inside Betty Carter. And she recorded that with Harold Mayburn, Bob Cranshaw, and Roy McCurdy in 1964. And we began with Betty Carter with Lionel Hampton. The Hucklebuck was a big hit. She didn't really like doing it, but people loved that thing in 1949. And then in the mid-1950s, she was working with Gigi Grice and others, including Melba Liston. And we heard You Getting to Be a Habit with Me from Out There with Betty Carter. Well, you're out there or in there with Linda Yon on 90.9 WRCJ and the Swing Set. And I'm going to have to do a little moving around of things because of that interruption. No problem. Let's keep swinging. Let's celebrate another birthday. We celebrated Betty Carter. Now we must celebrate Fats Waller.

Isn't that just marvelous for some romance? Let's do one more from Fats Waller. And this one is perfect as all of these bushes are in bloom. Here's Honeysuckle Rose to celebrate Fats Waller's birthday.

What an amazing piano player. Fats Waller, amazing composer, too. Honeysuckle Rose and the Jitterbug Waltz. And Fats on organ for that one. And all of it for you in celebration of Fats Waller's birthday coming up on the 21st of May here on 90.9 WRCJ-FM and HD1 Detroit. We're the listener-supported radio service of Detroit PBS, and we are classical and jazz. And we continue with that jazz. This is a beautiful recording made about a year ago at the Blue Llama Jazz Club in Ann Arbor. Former Detroiter David Janeway came back to play piano, and current Detroiter Robert Hurst was on bass and Billy Hart was on drums. And here is their rendition of Thad Jones'